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Ladies and gentlemen, today is Sunday, 17th of May 2026. This is the Voice of Turkey's English language transmission, originally broadcast live from Ankara in the 16-meter band on 17620 kHz to Europe between 12:30 and 13:30 UTC. You may be hearing this now as a replay in a different time zone. You can listen to us over the Turksat 3A and 4A satellites and on the internet at www.trtdinle.com through radios link and under the VOT radios expandable section. Our email address is englishdesk@trt.net.tr. Following the news, the Voice of Turkey will present you with our programs, the letterbox and geoeconomics diary, to be followed by some Turkish music.

And now the news. Turkish envoy says Turkish diaspora key to Turkey's rising global clout. Turkish ambassador Sedat Önal says Turkey's largest diaspora community in the United States has become a major asset for the nation's global standing. Speaking at the 43rd Turkish Day Parade in New York, Önal credited the diaspora for helping Turkey emerge as a global actor whose voice is heard. He emphasized that overseas citizens serve as cultural and political bridges, boosting Turkey's influence abroad. The ambassador's remarks highlight Ankara's growing reliance on its expatriate population for soft power and advocacy. Önal's message reinforces how Turkey sees its diaspora as a strategic tool in international affairs. ICC reported

0: reportedly issues secret warrants for five Israeli officials. The International Criminal Court has reportedly issued secret arrest warrants for five Israeli officials, including three politicians and two military personnel, according to Israeli newspaper Haaretz. There has been no immediate confirmation from the Hague-based court. If confirmed, the warrants could mark another major step in legal proceedings linked to Israel's war in Gaza. The report follows the ICC's November 2024 arrest warrants for Israeli Prime Minister Netanyahu and former Defense Minister Yoav Gallant over alleged war crimes and crimes against humanity in Gaza. If confirmed, the new warrants could bring the number of Israeli officials facing arrest warrants from the court to seven. Palestine warns over Israeli plan near Al-Aqsa Mosque. Palestinian authorities have warned of an Israeli plan to seize approximately 20 properties near the Al-Aqsa Mosque in occupied East Jerusalem. The Palestinian Jerusalem Governorate described the plan as a dangerous colonial escalation, targeting the heart of the old city, and warned that it could open the door to a new phase of forced displacement. According to the governorate, Israeli authorities are preparing to approve a plan targeting Palestinian properties in the Bab al-Silsila neighborhood, one of the main entrances to the Al-Aqsa Mosque compound. Officials said the plan would displace residents, force the closure of Palestinian commercial shops, and clear the way for settlement expansion. The targeted area includes between 15 and 20 Palestinian properties, including buildings and Islamic endowments, dating back to the Ayyubid, Mamluk, and Ottoman periods. Israel kills two Palestinians in Gaza City despite ceasefire. Israel has killed two Palestinians and wounded three others in an airstrike on a civilian vehicle in Gaza City, once again violating the ceasefire. Gaza Civil Defense Authority said the strike targeted a civilian vehicle near Al-Wahda Tower on Al-Shifa Street in western Gaza City. Medical sources said two Palestinians were killed and three others wounded in the attack. The strike took place in an area from which Israeli forces had previously withdrawn under the ceasefire agreement. The so-called Yellow Line refers to the line to which Israeli forces withdrew inside Gaza as part of the second phase of a plan announced by U.S. President Donald Trump to end the war in the enclave. The line separates areas under full Israeli military control zone from where Palestinians are allowed to be present. Despite the ceasefire that took effect on 10th of October 2025, Gaza's health ministry says at least 870 people have been killed and more than 2,000 others wounded in Israeli attacks since the truce began. WHO declares global health emergency over Ebola outbreak in Congo. The World Health Organization has declared an international health emergency over an Ebola outbreak in the Democratic Republic of Congo. The outbreak has killed more than 80 people, while authorities have warned that there is no vaccine for the strain behind the current crisis. Africa CDC said 88 deaths and 336 suspected cases of the highly contagious hemorrhagic fever have been reported. The WHO said the outbreak caused by the Bundibugyo strain of Ebola constitutes a public health emergency of international concern, the second highest level of alert under international health regulations. The global health body warned that the real scale of the outbreak remains unclear, but stopped short of declaring a pandemic emergency.
1: The news continues on the English language broadcast of The Voice of Turkey.
0: Drone attack kills three in Moscow region. Drone strikes have killed three people in the Moscow region, according to Governor Andrei Vorobyov. Vorobyov said the attack targeted the area around the Russian capital and described it as large scale. He said a woman was killed when a drone hit a private house while another person was trapped under rubble. The governor said two men were also killed in the early morning attack. Vorobyov said further that air defense forces had been repelling the drone attack on the capital region since 3 a.m. He added that 4 people were wounded and infrastructure facilities were targeted. In Moscow itself, authorities said air defense systems intercepted at least 74 drones overnight, while 12 people were wounded. Mayor Sergei Sobyanin said minor damage was recorded at sites where debris fell, adding that 120 drones had been intercepted in the previous 24 hours. Moscow and Kyiv have resumed attacks following a prisoner swap and the expiration of a 3-day truce. Ukrainian President Volodymyr Zelensky had earlier vowed to launch more retaliatory strikes a day after a Russian attack on Kyiv killed 24 people. 2 members of Colombian presidential candidate's campaign killed. 2 members of right-wing Colombian presidential candidate Abelardo de la Espriella's campaign have been killed 2 weeks before the country's presidential election. His party, Defenders of the Homeland, said Rojas Mauricio de Villa and Fabian Cardona were shot on Friday in a rural area of Cubaral in Meta province. According to the party, 4 hooded men on motorcycles intercepted them and opened fire. De Villa, a former mayor of Cubaral, coordinated de la Espriella's local campaign, while Cardona assisted with logistics. The 2 men were returning by motorcycle from Via Vicencio with campaign materials when they were attacked. De la Espriella condemned the killings, saying they were cowardly murdered in cold blood. Authorities have not blamed any armed group. However, de la Espriella accused a dissident faction of the former Revolutionary Armed Forces of Colombia without providing evidence. De la Espriella is polling second behind leftist Ivan Cepeda, ahead of the 31st of May first round vote. If no candidate receives more than 50% of the vote, a runoff will be held on 21st of June. China and US agree to reduce tariffs as Beijing confirms aircraft deal. China and the United States have agreed to reduce tariffs on products of equal scale that concern each side, as Beijing confirmed arrangements for aircraft procurement from Washington. China's Commerce Ministry said the 2 countries had agreed to establish a trade council to discuss tariff reductions, investment, and bilateral trade. The ministry said both sides agreed in principle to reduce tariffs on products of equal scale, though it did not specify which products would be covered. The announcement came after U.S. President Donald Trump completed a 3-day state visit to China. Beijing also confirmed arrangements related to China's purchase of aircraft from the United States, as well as Washington's commitment to ensuring the supply of aircraft engines and components to China. Trump had earlier announced that China had agreed to buy 200 Boeing aircraft, along with General Electric engines. And finally, Bulgaria wins Eurovision as Israel's participation draws backlash. Bulgaria has won the 2026 Eurovision Song Contest as the competition in Austria was overshadowed by protests, boycotts and demonstrations over Israel's participation. The final of the 17th Eurovision Song Contest was held at Vienna's Wiener Stadthalle Arena. Bulgarian singer Dara secured first place with the song Bangan Ranga, earning 516 points from juries and viewers. Israel finished second with 343 points, while Romania came third with 296 points. 5 countries, Spain, Slovenia, the Netherlands, Iceland and Ireland, boycotted the competition in protest against Israel's participation during the war in Gaza. Israeli contestant Noam Betan faced protests inside the arena as audience members waved Palestinian flags. Booing was also heard when Israel's public vote results were announced. Amnesty International Secretary General Agnes Callamard criticized Israel's participation, saying there should be no stage for Israel at Eurovision while there is an ongoing genocide, unlawful occupation and apartheid. More than 1,000 pro-Palestinian demonstrators gathered in Vienna before the final and marched toward the venue, carrying banners and chanting slogans against Israel's participation. And that was the news brought to you by the Voice of Türkiye. Burası Türkiye'nin Sesi Radyosu.
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2: Here is the

Hello and welcome to another episode of the Letterbox program, brought to you every Sunday and Wednesday by the Voice of Türkiye. I'm your host, Cemre, and I'm very happy to be with you again to sit down and have a chat with you over the airwaves. The English desk has been either very busy or very sick over the past few weeks, and there were days where keeping the shift covered felt like solving a puzzle. But here we are. I would have loved to say summer is upon us here in the Turkish capital, but we are still seeing very cold mornings and multiple showers throughout the day. And speaking of cold mornings, I came across something on social media this week that put it all into perspective rather nicely. There was a map making the rounds, showing the warmest temperatures recorded across European capitals on the 4th of May, and Ankara came in at just 6 degrees Celsius. That actually puts us as the third coldest capital on the continent that day, beaten only by Tosho, the capital of Faroe Islands, which sat at a rather bracing 4 degrees Celsius. Reykjavik in Iceland wasn't far behind either at 5 degrees. Meanwhile, cities like Warsaw and Vienna were basking in a very comfortable 26 to 28 degrees. So while much of Europe was enjoying what felt like early summer, Ankara was still firmly in coat weather, which, if you know Ankara, probably didn't surprise anyone. But enough about the weather. Let's get to what you've been sending us this week. We open with an email from Berlin, specifically from the Marzahn-Hellersdorf district, where Mr. Nijat Imranlı reports receiving our English service on 11660 kHz on the 12th of May between 1708 and 1725 UTC. He was using a Texan PL330 with an outdoor horizontal dipole antenna.

oriented north to south. His sinpo was 33233, weak to fair, with atmospheric noise and some fading, as he describes in careful technical detail. He says, "Your station was one of the most interesting signals received that evening. I've been listening to the Russian and Azerbaijani Turkish language service of your station since 2015, and I have always greatly enjoyed your programs. I have been interested in radio listening and long-distance reception for many years. My interest began while living in my home city of Baku, Azerbaijan, and I have continued this hobby after moving to Berlin. At home, I am currently building a dedicated radio listening corner. Each QSL card and reception memory has its own place there, forming a personal archive of international broadcasting history. Your station would be a highly valued addition to this collection." His content notes are very precise. He logged the conflict zones in Africa, the song Küçük Bir Yol, the multilingual station identification jingle, and he actually listed the identifications language by language, including Turkish, English, German, Persian, Azerbaijani, Armenian, and Russian. That is the kind of detail that takes genuine attention to catch. He also has some technical notes and comments for us. "The signal was weak to fair with noticeable atmospheric noise and moderate interference from adjacent frequencies. Fading was frequent and sometimes deep, affecting overall stability and intelligibility of the broadcast. Audio quality was generally understandable but inconsistent, with periods of distortion and reduced clarity due to varying propagation conditions. Thank you for your excellent broadcasting service." Merhaba, Mr. İmranlı, and thank you for your thorough feedback. The fact that you carry this hobby with you from one city to another, from one life chapter to the next, reminds us why international broadcasting still matters in an age when everything is supposedly just a click away. Thank you for making us a part of your evenings for all these years. Your QSL card is on its way to Krummenser Strasse. Welcome back to the Voice of Türkiye in a new city, but clearly the same pair of ears. We now move to India, where our radio friend Anand Mohan Bain of the Parivar Bandhu Shortwave Listening Club in Bhilai is back, and in characteristically good spirits. This week, he reports receiving our English service on 7275 kHz on the 19th of April between 0300 and 0400 UTC. Tuning in via a Florida-based web SDR, the Indian Harbor Beach receiver, to be precise, after finding 6165 kHz inaudible that morning. The signal on 7275 came through clearly with a SINPO of all four. He says, "I was delighted to hear a German friend mention my name during the letterbox segment. It serves as a reminder that radio is not merely a source of entertainment, but also fosters international brotherhood. Friends from India, such as Siddhartha Patajarji, Najimuddin, Jayanta Chakrabarty, and others, regularly send in emails. However, we rarely hear any new names. Our club is planning to organize a competition on this very subject in the near future." Well, we think that is an excellent idea, and we look forward to hearing about the results. And also, we are proud that our letterbox segment could play even a small role in bringing two friends together on the same frequency. Mr. Bain, thank you for listening to us and logging a report. We will be happy to send you a QSL card. Speaking of regulars, Mr. Najimuddin of the International DX Radio Listeners Club in Murshidabad has written in four times this week.
We appreciate the dedication enormously, and we are reading every one of them. But for the sake of our other listeners, we will note that this week's report covers the 12th of May on 11660 kHz between 1630 and 1700 UTC with a SINPO of 44343. Mr. Najmuddin logged the world news coverage of the Iran-US-Israel situation and Middle East events and the Turkish songs selection. He is requesting any frequency schedule, a QSL card, and some TRT souvenirs for his DX museum. All of this is noted, Mr. Najmuddin. We send you our warmest thanks for a week of quite extraordinary loyalty. From Venezuela, Jorge Jimenez reports a very clear signal on 11785 kHz and signs off with five words: "Keep it going, Turkey. Thanks." Mr. Jimenez, we will, and thank you for the good cheer. Let's hear from a new listener now. Mr. Dieter Leupold wrote in from Leipzig, Germany, and what an email it is. Mr. Leupold originally sent his report to Ms. Ufuk Geçim, who is the host of the Letterbox segment in the German section, and she forwarded it to me. Mr. Leupold received our English program on 17620 kHz on the 14th of May, logging an impressive SINPO of 55544 on his DPEL DP666 with a telescopic antenna. And he was kind enough to send along a video of the reception as well, showing his receiver display live as he listened. That kind of documentation is always a pleasure to receive, and we are delighted the signal reached Leipzig so clearly. Mr. Leupold has a question for us. He asks, does the English editorial team also issue QSL cards? It is one we are happy to answer. Yes, the English editorial team does issue QSL cards, and one will be making its way to Leipzig very shortly. He goes on to say, today I listened to the listener mail program, which was about suggesting a name for a fox, and my suggestion was mentioned as the winning entry. Mr. Leupold, congratulations. That is a wonderful moment for any listener. And finally, Mr. Leupold mentions that his friend Manfred Korn visited Turkey and kept him informed every step of the way, with the highlight being a visit to our very own TRT radio station here in Ankara. Well, I remember Mr. Korn visiting us a few weeks back. By all accounts, Mr. Korn is exactly the kind of visitor you hope walks through the door, someone with so many genuine interests and such wide-ranging knowledge that he could strike up a deep conversation with virtually anyone he met. And that is precisely what he did, making his way through almost every section in the department, finding common ground with colleagues across the board. Being an educated physicist, he began talking about quantum physics and ended up suggesting an array of podcast series for us to listen to. And we hope he felt as welcome here as he clearly made everyone else feel. And we send our warmest regards to both him and Mr. Leupold in Leipzig. The two QSL cards attached to your email, Mr. Leupold, cards 4 and 5 of the Fox in USA series, are absolutely beautiful, and we thank you for sharing them with us. Now, a letter that requires a little more of our time and earns it. Mr. Jayanta Chakrabarty writes from New Delhi with a namaste to all. He reports listening on the 11th of May on 7275 kHz between 0255 and 0354 UTC using a Grundig YB80 with a telescopic antenna and a looped wire attachment.
His signal quality was 43333. I'd like to read

his comments on the programming. "Our favorite letterbox came booming across the airwaves, fresh and invigorating. The review of listeners' correspondence from across the globe was made interesting by the magic wand of the lady host. India was represented by three listeners. In addition to Letterbox, I listened to the Daily News and Geoeconomics Diary, which discussed on the most vital component of industry and modernization, steel. The analytical review said that in this present economic scenario, steel has become an important geopolitical issue and an indispensable component in the global supply-demand chain. Thus, there arose an urgent need to check the cost of steel production and maintain uninterrupted supply of this fundamental backbone of infrastructure and manufacturing. The foresight and pragmatic approach being adopted by Turkish leaders to have unhindered supply of steel for use in industry, defense and strategic sectors of the economy will have a long-lasting effect for sustainable growth and development. I wish Turkey greater success in this endeavor." Well, it is worth pausing on this. Mr. Chakrabarty, you are not simply confirming reception. You engaged with the content, thought about it, and wrote back with your own considered analysis. This is exactly what this program exists to encourage. Thank you, sir. Your printed QSL card and some Turkish stamps are on their way to Siddhartha Extension in New Delhi. Mr. Jaime González Peña, our 12-year-old radio friend in Zaragoza, Spain, wrote to say thanks for an envelope filled with QSL cards we sent him for his lovely radio detective work. "Thank you, Voice of Turkey. I am very happy because of the QSLs," he says. Jaime, since you are clearly one of us now, welcome properly to the letterbox. Keep that wire antenna handy and keep writing. Mr. Siddhartha Patajarji writes from West Bengal, India, with a reception log for the 3rd of May on 11660 kHz between 1630 and 1730 UTC. He reports a weak signal with an SIO of 433. An audio clip was enclosed with his reports, which we appreciate. Mr. Patajarji also poses a question this week that he clearly feels strongly about. He asks, "Do you observe International Labor Day on the 1st of May in Turkey? How many unorganized workers are there in your country? Are there migrant workers, and what welfare provisions exist for those who fall outside formal recognition?" These are serious questions that deserve more room than Letterbox can provide, but we will say this. Yes, the 1st of May is an official public holiday here in Turkey. It is called Labor and Solidarity Day. It has been a recognized holiday since 2009, when Parliament voted unanimously to reinstate it. The question of unregistered voters is a harder one to answer and, frankly, a more uncomfortable one. The gap between the total number of wage earners in the country and those actually registered with the Social Security Institution stood at nearly 7 million people as of 2025. And when informal migrant workers are factored in, some estimates put that figure above 10 million. Turkey does host a large migrant workforce, most notably Syrians, under temporary protection. And while the Ministry of Labor issued over 100,000 work permits for Syrian nationals in 2024 alone, many more are believed to be working without any official status whatsoever. Those who are formally registered enjoy full social security coverage, health insurance, pensions, maternity benefits, workplace accident protection, and foreign nationals with legal work permits are entitled to exactly the same, but for those outside that system, there is simply nothing. Thank you, Mr. Patajarji, for the report and for asking questions on current matters.
and please keep

sending those audio clips. Our final letter comes all the way from Beijing, China, from the Haidian district to be precise, and it is a beautifully detailed reception report from Mr. Wang Zidong. Mr. Zidong received our English service on the 7th of February on 9660 kHz between 1725 and 1818 UTC using his Texan PL-990 with its telescopic antenna and reported a SINPO of 35332. So the signal was getting through, even if propagation was making things a little challenging that evening, particularly in those opening minutes. What makes Mr. Zidong's report particularly special is the care and attention he put into logging the program minute by minute from the interval signal and opening at 1725 through the time beep, the identification music, the Turkish songs, and right through to the moment reception ended at 1818. That is nearly an hour of careful, dedicated listening, and we are genuinely grateful for it. He is requesting a QSL card to verify his reception, and we are very happy to confirm that one will be on its way to the Ganggu Road address shortly. He has also asked whether a frequency schedule might be available, and yes, we will include one with the QSL card. And Mr. Zidong did not stop at the reception report. He also sent us a traditional Chinese New Year card with a handwritten note saying, "Hello and happy Chinese New Year. I hope this card shares my joy with everyone from the TRT and Voice of Turkey." The card looks absolutely beautiful and carries a traditional blessing. I will attempt at reading it in Chinese. Shun Feng Shun Shui, meaning smooth winds and smooth waters, a classic Chinese New Year wish for good fortune and an easy path ahead. We think that is a rather fitting blessing for a radio station whose signals travel on the very waves of the atmosphere. Mr. Zidong, your QSL card and frequency schedule are on their way to Haidian, and thank you sincerely for the warmth you sent along with your report. And that brings us to the end of this week's Letterbox program. From Berlin to Bilai, from New Delhi to Murshidabad, and to Venezuela and to China, thank you to every listener who wrote in. The bands were busy this week, and so were you. If you would like to appear on a future edition of the Letterbox program, do send us your emails to englishdesk@trt.net.tr, and our correspondence address remains the same: Türkiye'nin Sesi Radyosu, Voice of Turkey Radio, P.O. Box 333-06443, Yenişehir, Ankara, Türkiye. Until next week, this is the Voice of Turkey's English service, wishing good propagation to all. Goodbye.

Greetings, dear listeners. Welcome to Geoeconomics Diary on TRT's Voice of Turkey Radio, where we discuss the power struggle beyond the numbers and the new direction of the global economy. Today, rather than the financial technicalities of the petrodollar, we will look directly at the heart of this system: how massive cartel structures such as OPEC have shaped the world and why they are now

being shaken. On one side, there is the legacy of resource nationalism, which has brought superpowers to their knees by turning off the oil taps since the 1960s. On the other side,

26, we see that the legs of this table are shaking more than ever before. Dear listeners, the geoeconomics logic of the cartel system is in fact simple. Act together, restrict supply, manage prices, and extract political concessions. Founded in 1960, OPEC was an effort by countries that had gained independence after colonial rule to establish sovereignty over their own natural resources. In other words, oil was turned not merely into a commodity, but into a matter of national dignity and a geopolitical trump card. But what we are facing today is the fragmentation of this collective power. The United Arab Emirates' decision to leave OPEC after 60 years of unity is not merely a membership resignation. It is the defeat of the cartel logic by the modern world. The United Arab Emirates no longer wants to produce according to quotas set by others, but to reap the returns of its own massive investments. With the goal of raising its production capacity to 6 million barrels per day, Abu Dhabi is moving from the cartel's price-setting strategy to a market share capture strategy. The most critical geoeconomics concept we encounter here is the management of spare capacity. Under normal circumstances, a cartel's power comes from its ability to quickly open or close the taps in times of crisis. But with the United Arab Emirates' departure, this burden falls almost entirely on Saudi Arabia's shoulders. This makes Saudi Arabia the cartel's sole discipline enforcer, while increasing the tendency of other members to breach their quotas. In short, loyalty within the cartel is giving way to free competition in which everyone looks after their own interests. Dear listeners, the hidden protagonist behind the weakening of the cartels is the green paradox. This theory by German economist Hans Werner Sinn may be the most striking note in today's geoeconomics diary. As the world rapidly turns towards decarbonization and renewable energy, oil producers are facing a harsh reality. If we do not sell the oil we have now, it may have no value in the future. This fear pushes producers not to cut supply, but on the contrary, to increase production. The logic of, I must convert my assets into cash before they become worthless rocks beneath the ground, is destroying OPEC's half-century-old discipline. This is not only an economic decision, but also a vital geopolitical move. State budgets financed by oil revenues have to milk this resource to the fullest before the energy transition is completed. So, dear listeners, how will this internal war among cartels affect Turkey and the global balance? From a geoeconomics perspective, the breakdown of cartel discipline and the start of market share wars may trigger a structural decline in oil prices. Analysts predict that uncontrolled production by players such as the United Arab Emirates could push prices down by $5 to $10 per barrel. For an energy-importing country such as Turkey, this means enormous breathing space in terms of reducing the current account deficit and easing inflationary pressures. It is worth recalling that every permanent $10 decline in oil prices contributes billions of dollars to Turkey's foreign trade balance. But there is another side to the coin. The weakening of cartels means the loss of predictability in global energy markets. A market that OPEC previously kept stable is now becoming more fragile in the face of geopolitical tensions and crises at critical points such as the Strait of Hormuz. At this point, Turkey is taking up a strategic position not only as a consumer, but also as an energy hub. In this new era, in which cartel power is being replaced by strategic independence, the energy corridors and domestic resource initiatives built under the vision of the century of Turkey are carrying us from the position of a mere price taker to that of a game setter. While the Western world is weighed down by the costs of the green transition, Turkey is both securing traditional energy routes and becoming a strategic balancing force in the new energy.

0: strategy order. Dear listeners, today on Geoeconomics Diary, we encountered a clear picture. The rigid cartel structures of the 20th century are melting away in the face of the technological speed and green transition pressure of the 21st century. Oil is no longer a weapon, but is turning into a commercial asset living out its final days. The weakening of OPEC is perhaps opening the door for the first time in history to a major transfer of wealth from producers to consumers. In this new order, the winners will not be those who hold the oil taps, but those who transform that energy into technology in the most efficient way and place strategic independence above every form of dependency. With the wisdom of Anatolia and the dynamism of the modern economy, our country is a candidate to become one of the most important winners of this great transformation. Geoeconomics Diary was written by Salih Kaya, translated by Evren Genç and broadcast on the English language transmission of the Voice of Türkiye. Until we meet again in another program, we will continue to trace how economic figures shape global power and how strategic decisions redraw the world map. Wherever you are in the world, greetings to every place our voice reaches. Goodbye.
1: Geoeconomics Diary.

Before we end our broadcast in English, let's have a quick look at the headlines. Turkish envoy says Turkish diaspora key to Turkey's rising global clout. ICC reportedly issues secret warrants for 5 Israeli officials. Palestine warns over Israeli plan near Al-Aqsa Mosque. And WHO declares global health emergency over Ebola outbreak in Congo. You have been listening to the Voice of Turkey's English language transmission, originally broadcast

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If you're hearing this at a later hour or in another part of the world, thank you for joining us via replay. You can listen to us over the Turksat 3A and 4A satellites and on the internet at www.trtdinle.com through radios link and under the VOT radios expandable section. Our email address is englishdesk@trt.net.tr. 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

Ladies and gentlemen, today is Monday, 18th of May, 2026. This is the Voice of Turkey's English language transmission, originally broadcast live from Ankara in the 16-meter band on 1762 kHz to Europe, between 12:30 and 13:30 UTC. You may be hearing this now as a replay in a different time zone. You can listen to us over the Turkcell 3A and 4A satellites and on the internet at www.tatdinle.com through radios link and under the VOT Radios expandable section. Our email address is englishdesk@tat.net.tr. Following the news, the Voice of Turkey will present our feature programs, That's Why, and UNESCO cultural heritage sites, as well as wonderful Turkish music.

Before we begin, let's have a quick look at the headlines. Iran officially announces new body to manage Strait of Hormuz. Trump says Iran eager to sign deal despite screaming all the time during the talks. And Turkey condemns Israeli intervention against Gaza aid flotilla in international waters. And now the details of the news. Iran's top security body announced on Monday the formation of a new body to manage the Strait of Hormuz.

which Tehran has effectively closed and wants to charge ships to traverse. On its official X account, the Supreme National Security Council shared a pause for the Persian Gulf Strait Authority, saying it would provide real-time updates on the Hormuz Strait operations and latest developments. The account of the Revolutionary Guards Navy shared the same post. It was not immediately clear what the new body would do, but earlier this month, Iranian English-speaking broadcaster Press TV said it constituted a system to exercise sovereignty over the Strait of Hormuz and that ships passing through the strait were sent regulations from the email info@pgsaa.ir. Iran has largely blocked shipping through the wider strait since the outbreak of war with the United States and Israel on February 28. A fragile ceasefire has been in place since April 8. Iran's grip over the waterway has rattled global markets and given Tehran significant leverage, while the United States has imposed its own naval blockade on Iranian ports. In peacetime, the route accounts for roughly a fifth of global oil and liquefied natural gas shipments, along with other key commodities, including fertilizers. Since the war began, Iran has repeatedly said that maritime traffic through the strait would not return to its pre-war status, and last month it said it had received the first revenue from tolls on the waterway. On Saturday, Ebrahim Azizi, head of the Iranian Parliament's National Security Commission, said Iran has prepared a professional mechanism to manage the traffic through the strait, adding that it will be unveiled soon. In the meantime, U.S. President Donald Trump said Iran is screaming all the time during the talks with Washington, adding that Tehran is eager to sign a deal. In an interview with the New York-based Fortune magazine published on Monday, Donald Trump commented on the ongoing negotiations between the United States and Iran. "They scream all the time," Trump said of Iran, and added, "I can tell you one thing, they are dying to sign a deal. But they make a deal and then they send you a paper that has no relationship to the deal you made. I say, are you people crazy?" Donald Trump, the U.S. president, said. According to the interview, Trump also framed Iran's leadership as though they are more like a stubborn business rival. Tensions have escalated since the U.S. and Israel launched strikes against Iran in February. Turkish Foreign Minister Hakan Fidan and his Iranian counterpart Abbas Araghchi have discussed the latest situation in the negotiation process with the United States. The two ministers held a phone call as Iranian media reported that the United States has failed to make any concrete concessions in its latest response to Tehran's proposed agenda.

0: The news continues on the English language broadcast of the Voice of Turkey.
1: Israeli law permitting execution of Palestinian prisoners comes into force in West Bank. An Israeli law allowing the execution of Palestinian prisoners has taken effect on Sunday. Major General Avi Bluth, the head of the Army's Central Command, signed the military order necessary to enact the measure in the occupied West Bank, according to Times of Israel. Under the military order, courts presiding over cases involving attacks that resulted in Israeli deaths must apply the death penalty as the only available sentence, unless the

Lord Fyans special circumstances allowing for life imprisonment instead. The Israeli newspaper Haaretz reported that the order grants courts in the occupied West Bank the authority to issue death sentences against Palestinians convicted of killing Israelis on grounds linked to the denial of the existence of the State of Israel. The newspaper Haaretz said the wording of the law makes its application almost exclusively directed at Palestinians, arguing that the ideological proof requirements included in the legislation make applying it to extremist Jewish attackers difficult or nearly impossible. Haaretz also reported that Israeli legal and security professionals expressed concern over applying Knesset legislation in the occupied West Bank to people who do not hold Israeli citizenship. More than 9,600 Palestinians, including 350 children and 70 free women, are currently held in Israeli prisons and face torture, starvation, and medical neglect, according to Palestinian and Israeli rights organizations. The Global Summit Florida has announced that it has detected unidentified vessels near its borders as it heads to Gaza to break an Israeli blockade. The humanitarian aid Florida said on the social platform X that naval vessels and speedboats were spotted in front of, behind, and to one side of the fleet. Organizers have also reported the movement of unidentified drones and military elements around the convoy. The development has followed the Florida's arrival in international waters. This 2026 Spring mission has set sail with 54 ships from Marmaris city of Turkey in a fresh attempt to deliver aid. In late April, the Israeli army carried out an attack in international waters off the coast of the Crete island of Greece, targeting a priest fleet and detaining 21 boats. Meanwhile, the Global Smooth land convoy remained stuck on the outskirts of the Libyan city of Sirte. The mission, which departed on Friday from Zavia, includes more than 350 activists from 30 countries, including Turkey, the United Kingdom, and the United States. And Turkey on Monday condemned Israel's intervention against the Gaza-bound Global Summit Flotilla in international waters, describing it as a new act of piracy. In a statement, the Turkish Foreign Ministry said Israeli forces intervened against the flotilla, which was carrying humanitarian aid to Gaza. "We condemn the intervention carried out by Israel forces in international waters against the Global Summit Flotilla, which was formed to deliver humanitarian aid to Gaza and which constitutes a new act of piracy," the ministry said. The ministry noted that citizens from nearly 40 countries were aboard the flotilla and said Israel's attacks and intimidation policies would not prevent international solidarity with the Palestinian people. It called on Israel to immediately halt the intervention and unconditionally release the detained participants. The Turkish Foreign Ministry also said Turkish authorities were taking necessary steps to ensure the safe return of Turkish citizens abroad to Florida and were closely monitoring developments in coordination with other countries. The Israeli army on Monday attacked the Gaza-bound Global Smooth humanitarian flotilla in international waters. Live broadcasts from the flotilla showed Israeli naval forces intercepting the vessels one by one. The Global Smooth aid flotilla demanded safe passage for its humanitarian mission to Gaza, accusing Israel of carrying out illegal acts of

privacy. In a statement, the Florida said Israeli forces attacked the first of its boats in broad daylight in international waters while military vessels intercepted the fleet. We demand safe passage for a legal, non-violent humanitarian mission, the statement said.

0: The news continues on the English language broadcast of the Voice of Turkey.
1: The Kremlin said Monday that any contact between Russian President Vladimir Putin and Chinese President Xi Jinping will create new momentum for further expansion of bilateral relations. Speaking at a press briefing, Kremlin spokesman Dmitry Peskov said that Russia has serious expectations from Putin's two-day visit to China starting Tuesday. All issues on the economic agenda of Moscow-Beijing relations are expected to be discussed during the visit, he added. Relations between Russia and China are very diverse, he said, with cooperation moving beyond trade and economy to medicine, culture and education. Commenting on the war in Ukraine, Peskov said the Kremlin expects the United States to continue its mediation efforts to resolve the conflict. The peace process is currently on hold. We hope it will eventually resume, Peskov added. Russia only strikes military targets in Ukraine, he said, accusing Kyiv of attacks on civilian infrastructure across Russia. He rejected claims by Ukrainian President Volodymyr Zelensky that Russia was preparing to attack Ukraine or a NATO country. Zelensky on Friday accused Russia of trying to draw Belarus deeper into the war against Ukraine. He claimed Russia is considering operations from Belarusian territory toward Ukraine's Kharkiv directional potential against a NATO member state. We know that additional contacts have taken place between the Russians and Alexander Lukashenko aimed at persuading him to join new Russian aggressive operations, Zelensky said on US social media company X. And Turkey on Monday commemorated the anniversaries of the Crimean Tatar and Circassian exiles, describing both events as major humanitarian tragedies and reaffirming its support for the Crimean Tatar people. In a statement marking the 82nd anniversary of the 1944 exile of Crimean Tatars and the 162nd anniversary of the Circassian exile, the Foreign Ministry of Turkey said hundreds of thousands of Crimean Tatars were forcibly deported from their homeland to labor camps in various countries where many lost their lives under harsh conditions. The ministry said the Crimean Tatars, the indigenous people of Crimea, were prevented from returning to the Crimean Peninsula for many years. It also stressed that the suffering of the Crimean Tatars worsened following the illegal annexation of the peninsula. Turkey will continue to support for the preservation of the Crimean Tatars' national identity, language and culture, as well as for ensuring their security and well-being, the ministry said. Referring to the Circassian exile of 1864, the ministry described it as a great humanitarian tragedy that forced the peoples of the Caucasus to leave their homeland under extremely difficult conditions, causing immense suffering and loss of life. We share the pain of the Crimean Tatars and brotherly peoples of the Caucasus, and we remember those who lost their lives with respect and compassion, the Turkish Foreign Ministry added. And that was the news brought to you by the Voice of Turkey.
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1: Hello everyone on this frequency. In our journey tracing Turkey's presence on the UNESCO World Heritage List, today we head to Central Anatolia, near the Polatlı district, not far from Ankara. Our stop in this episode is Gordion, inscribed on the UNESCO World Heritage List in 2023. According to the Turkish Ministry of Culture and Tourism and UNESCO, Gordion is a unique archaeological site that illuminates human history as the political and cultural capital of Phrygia during the Iron Age. What makes Gordion truly distinctive is that it offers not just a settlement site, but a sweeping cultural landscape, one that includes monumental burial mounds spread across a wide geography. The site encompasses the Citadel Mound, the Lower Town, the Outer Town, and its fortifications, and numerous tumuli. The most striking of these is the monumental tomb known in scholarly literature as Tumulus MM, and popularly as the Midas Tumulus. The wooden burial chamber inside it is remarkably well preserved, making it one of the rarest surviving examples of its kind in the archaeological world. UNESCO's decision to inscribe Gordion on the World Heritage List rests on the site's outstanding universal value. Gordion is recognized as offering unique testimony to a lost cultural tradition, above all because it holds the most comprehensive archaeological record of Phrygian civilization we have. It was accepted under a single but powerful cultural heritage criterion. The architectural remains, monumental structures, burial traditions, and everyday artifacts uncovered at Gordion give us a remarkably complete picture of Phrygian society, its political life, its economy, and its culture. Another defining quality of Gordion is its strategic position. Sitting at the crossroads of ancient trade routes between East and West, the site served throughout history as a center of exchange between cultures. Gordion was not only a capital,

It was a place where different worlds met. This layered character strongly reflects the historical continuity and cultural depth of Anatolia. From a conservation and management perspective, Gordion stands as one of the stronger examples of Turkey's integrated approach to its cultural heritage sites. The site's management plan was developed in collaboration with all relevant institutions, bringing together archaeological research, conservation work, and visitor management under one framework. Decades of scientific excavation and interdisciplinary study have supported both the protection of the site and a steady growth in our knowledge of it. Throughout this process, methods developed with national and international experts have been applied with one clear aim: preserving Gordion's authenticity and integrity. One increasingly prominent aspect of how Gordion is understood today is that it is approached not simply as a collection of individual structures, but as a broader cultural landscape. The relationship between the settlement areas, the burial mounds, and the natural surroundings is considered as a whole, an approach that aligns closely with UNESCO's contemporary thinking on heritage. Conservation strategies addressing risks such as climate, natural erosion, and human impact are central to keeping the site viable for the long term. Gordion's connection to historical narrative is also worth noting. The legend of King Midas and Gordion Knot, carried down through ancient sources, gives this land a place in cultural memory that goes well beyond archaeology. But what truly makes Gordion valuable lies beneath those legends: a solid, scientifically grounded archaeological record that speaks for itself. In this sense, Gordion is a dependable bridge between past and present. Today, Gordion is preserved and presented not only as part of Turkey's heritage, but as part of the shared heritage of all humanity. Its 2023 UNESCO inscription has brought the site greater international

0: Turkey's commitment to its cultural heritage, the responsibility to protect the past and carry it forward, finds one of its clearest expressions in Gordian. Until we meet at another remarkable stop on the UNESCO World Heritage List in our next episode, stay on this frequency.
1: Turkey's Footprints at UNESCO.

Hello, dear listeners. In this week's episode of our program, That's Why, we will delve into the reasons behind the use of Greek or Latin in medical terms, a phenomenon often encountered and joked about in popular culture. Let's embark on a journey through the captivating world of medical terminology, where the echoes of ancient Greek and Latin resound like whispers from the halls of history. In comedy films, we often see doctors expressing illnesses to patients in a language we don't understand, leading to a panic on the part of the patients. While the Turkish translations of these medical terms are quite clear, the use of their Latin and ancient Greek forms, which are essentially dead languages, is not necessary. However, physicians become so accustomed

to these words during their education that they often use them as if they were speaking in their native language. So why are medical terms predominantly derived from Greek and Latin? Before we address this question, let's touch upon the concept of lingua franca. Lingua franca refers to a common language used among people who speak different languages, typically in areas such as trade, communication, or cultural interaction. The term, meaning Frankish language, originated from the Middle Ages when French became the common language used by Franks in the Mediterranean region. It wouldn't surprise anyone to say that English is the lingua franca of the modern world. During the Middle Ages and the Renaissance, a period when developments in the field of medicine gained momentum, much like the dominance of French in Mediterranean trade, Latin served as the lingua franca of science and philosophy in Europe. In those times, scholars and philosophers wrote in Latin, a language considered sacred because it was the language of the Bible rather than in their national languages. Therefore, medical books published during this period and consequently medical terms were derived from Latin roots. During the Renaissance, meaning rebirth, European intellectuals encountered ancient Greek texts. In the Greek world, which had a vast literature in the field of medicine, there was a tendency to directly adopt previously named diseases or treatment methods from Greek. While Latin and Greek origin terms still hold significant places in medical literature today, newly discovered concepts are more commonly named using words from the inventors' native languages, thus entering international circulation. So, dear listeners, as we draw the curtain on today's show, let us heed the wisdom of the ages. Medical terms are generally derived from Greek and Latin because terms spread from the language of their inventors to the world. Until we meet again, may the elegance of language continue to inspire and uplift your spirits. Until next time, goodbye.

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28: Before we end our broadcast in English, let's have a quick look at the headlines. Iran's top security body announced on Monday the formation of a new body to manage the Strait of Hormuz, which Tehran has effectively closed and wants to charge ships to traverse. Turkish Foreign Minister Hakan Fidan and his counterpart of Iran, Iraqchi, discussed stalled U.S.-Iran peace negotiations. Israeli law permitting execution of Palestinian prisoners comes into force in West Bank. Global Smooth Florida spots drone and unidentified vessels as Gaza land convoy stalls near Sirte. Turkey condemns Israeli intervention against Gaza aid flotilla in international waters. Kremlin pins high hopes on Putin-Xi meeting. And Turkey commemorates Crimean Tatar, Circassian exiles, vows continued support. You have been listening to the Voice of Turkey's English language transmission, original broadcast live from Ankara in a 16-meter band on 1762 kHz to Europe between 12:30 and 13:30 UTC. If you are hearing this at a later hour or in another part of the world, thank you for joining us via replay. You can listen to us over the Turksat 3A and 4A satellites and on the internet at www.trtdinle.com through radios, link and under the VOT radios, expandable section. 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

Ladies and gentlemen, today is Monday, 18th of May, 2026. This is the Voice of Turkey's English language transmission, originally broadcast live from Ankara in the 16-meter band on 1762 kHz to Europe, between 12:30 and 13:30 UTC. You may be hearing this now as a replay in a different time zone. You can listen to us over the Turkcell 3A and 4A satellites and on the internet at www.tatdinle.com through radios link and under the VOT Radios expandable section. Our email address is englishdesk@tat.net.tr. Following the news, the Voice of Turkey will present our feature programs, That's Why, and UNESCO cultural heritage sites, as well as wonderful Turkish music.

Before we begin, let's have a quick look at the headlines. Iran officially announces new body to manage Strait of Hormuz. Trump says Iran eager to sign deal despite screaming all the time during the talks. And Turkey condemns Israeli intervention against Gaza aid flotilla in international waters. And now the details of the news. Iran's top security body announced on Monday the formation of a new body to manage the Strait of Hormuz, which Tehran has effectively closed and wants to charge ships to traverse. On its official X account, the Supreme National Security Council shared a pause for the Persian Gulf Strait Authority, saying it would provide real-time updates on the Hormuz Strait operations and latest developments. The account of the Revolutionary Guards Navy shared the same post. It was not immediately clear what the new body would do, but earlier this month, Iranian English-speaking broadcaster Press TV said it constitutes a system to exercise sovereignty over the Strait of Hormuz and that ships passing through the strait were sent regulations from the email info at pgsaa.ir. Iran has largely blocked shipping through the wider strait since the outbreak of war with the United States and Israel on February 28. A fragile ceasefire has been in place since April 8. Iran's grip over the waterway has rattled global markets and given Tehran significant leverage, while the United States has imposed its own naval blockade on Iranian ports. In peacetime, the route accounts for roughly a fifth of global oil and liquefied natural gas shipments, along with other key commodities, including fertilizers. Since the war began, Iran has repeatedly said that maritime traffic through the strait would not return to its pre-war status, and last month it said it had received the first revenue from tolls on the waterway. On Saturday, Ebrahim Azizi, head of the Iranian Parliament's National Security Commission, said Iran has prepared a professional mechanism to manage the traffic through the strait, adding that it will be unveiled soon. In the meantime, US President Donald Trump said Iran is screaming all the time during the talks with Washington, adding that Tehran is eager to sign a deal. In an interview with the New York-based Fortune magazine published on Monday, Donald Trump commented on the ongoing negotiations between the United States and Iran. "They scream all the time," Trump said of Iran, and added, "I can tell you one thing, they are dying to sign a deal. But they make a deal and then they send you a paper that has no relationship to the deal you made. I say, are you people crazy?" Donald Trump, the US president, said. According to the interview, Trump also framed Iran's leadership as though they are more like a stubborn business rival. Tensions have escalated since the US and Israel launched strikes against Iran in February. Turkish Foreign Minister Hakan Fidan and his Iranian counterpart Abzarakchi have discussed the latest situation in the negotiations.

0: cooperation process with the United States. The two ministers held a phone call as Iranian media reported that the United States has failed to make any concrete concessions in its latest response to Tehran's proposed agenda.
1: The news continues on the English language broadcast of the Voice of Turkey.
0: Israeli law permitting execution of Palestinian prisoners comes into force in West Bank. An Israeli law allowing the execution of Palestinian prisoners has taken effect on Sunday. Major General Avi Bluth, the head of the Army's Central Command, signed the military order necessary to enact the measure in the occupied West Bank, according to Times of Israel. Under the military order, courts presiding over cases involving attacks that resulted in Israeli deaths must apply the death penalty as the only available sentence, unless the court finds special circumstances allowing for life imprisonment instead. The Israeli newspaper Haaretz reported that the order grants courts in the occupied West Bank the authority to issue death sentences against Palestinians convicted of killing Israelis on grounds linked to the denial of the existence of the State of Israel. The newspaper Haaretz said the wording of the law makes its application almost exclusively directed at Palestinians, arguing that the ideological proof requirements included in the legislation make applying it to extremist Jewish attackers difficult or nearly impossible. Haaretz also reported that Israeli legal and security professionals expressed concern over applying Knesset legislation in the occupied West Bank to people who do not hold Israeli citizenship. More than 9,600 Palestinians, including 350 children and 70 free women, are currently held in Israeli prisons and face torture, starvation, and medical neglect, according to Palestinian and Israeli rights organizations. The Global Summit Florida has announced that it has detected unidentified vessels near its borders as it heads to Gaza to break an Israeli blockade. The humanitarian aid Florida said on the social platform X that naval vessels and speedboats were spotted in front of, behind, and to one side of the fleet. Organizers have also reported the movement of unidentified drones and military elements around the convoy. The development has followed the Florida's arrival in international waters. This 2026 Spring mission has set sail with 54 ships from Marmaris city of Turkey in a fresh attempt to deliver aid. In late April, the Israeli army carried out an attack in international waters off the coast of the Crete island of Greece, targeting a Paris fleet and detaining 21 boats. Meanwhile, the Global Sumut land convoy remained stuck on the outskirts of the Libyan city of Sirte. The mission, which departed on Friday from Zavia, includes more than 350 activists from 30 countries, including Turkey, the United Kingdom, and the United States. And Turkey on Monday condemned Israel's intervention against the Gaza-bound Global Sumut Flotilla in international waters, describing it as a new act of piracy. In a statement, the Turkish Foreign Ministry said Israeli forces intervened against the flotilla, which was carrying humanitarian aid to Gaza. "We condemn the intervention carried out by Israel forces in international waters against the Global Sumut Flotilla, which was formed to deliver

0: ever humanitarian aid to Gaza, and which constitutes a new act of piracy, the ministry said. The ministry noted that students from nearly 40 countries were abroad to Florida and said Israel's attacks and intimidation policies would not prevent international solidarity with the Palestinian people. It called on Israel to immediately halt the intervention and unconditionally release the detained participants. The Turkish Foreign Ministry also said Turkish authorities were taking necessary steps to ensure the safe return of Turkish citizens abroad to Florida and were closely monitoring developments in coordination with other countries. The Israeli army on Monday attacked the Gaza-bound Global Smoot humanitarian flotilla in international waters. Live broadcasts from the flotilla showed Israeli naval forces intercepting the vessels one by one. The Global Smoot aid flotilla demanded safe passage for its humanitarian mission to Gaza, accusing Israel of carrying out illegal acts of piracy. In a statement, the flotilla said Israeli forces attacked the first of its boats in broad daylight in international waters while military vessels intercepted the fleet. We demand safe passage for a legal, non-violent humanitarian mission, the statement said.
1: The news continues on the English language broadcast of the Voice of Turkey.
0: The Kremlin said Monday that any contact between Russian President Vladimir Putin and Chinese President Xi Jinping will create new momentum for further expansion of bilateral relations. Speaking at a press briefing, Kremlin spokesman Dmitry Peskov said that Russia has serious expectations from Putin's two-day visit to China starting Tuesday. All issues on the economic agenda of Moscow-Beijing relations are expected to be discussed during the visit, he added. Relations between Russia and China are very diverse, he said, with cooperation moving beyond trade and economy to medicine, culture, and education. Commenting on the war in Ukraine, Peskov said the Kremlin expects the United States to continue its mediation efforts to resolve the conflict. The peace process is currently on hold. We hope it will eventually resume, Peskov added. Russia only strikes military targets in Ukraine, he said, accusing Kyiv of attacks on civilian infrastructure across Russia. He rejected claims by Ukrainian President Volodymyr Zelensky that Russia was preparing to attack Ukraine or a NATO country. Zelensky on Friday accused Russia of trying to draw Belarus deeper into the war against Ukraine. He claimed Russia is considering operations from Belarusian territory toward Ukraine's Kharkiv direction or potential against a NATO member state. We know that additional contacts have taken place between the Russians and Alexander Lukashenko, aimed at persuading him to join new Russian aggressive operations, Zelensky said on US social media company X. And Turkey on Monday commemorated the anniversaries of the Crimean Tatar and Circassian exiles, describing both events as major humanitarian tragedies and reaffirming its support for the Crimean Tatar people. In a statement marking the 82nd anniversary of the 1944 exile of Crimean Tatars and the 162nd anniversary of the Circassian exile, the Foreign Ministry of Turkey said hundreds of thousands of Crimean Tatars were forcibly deported from their homeland to labor camps in various countries where many lost their lives under harsh conditions. The ministry said the Crimean Tatars, the indigenous people of Crimea, were prevented from returning to the Crimean Peninsula for many years. It also stressed that the suffering of the Crimean Tatars worsened following the illegal annexation of the peninsula. Turkey will continue to support for the preservation of the Crimean Tatars' national identity, language and culture, as well as for ensuring their security and well-being, the ministry said. Referring to the Circassian exile of 1864, the ministry described it as a great humanitarian tragedy that forced the peoples of the Caucasus to leave their homeland under extremely difficult conditions, causing immense suffering and loss of life. We share the pain of the Crimean Tatars and brotherly peoples of the Caucasus, and we remember those who lost their lives with respect and compassion, the Turkish Foreign Ministry added. And that was the news brought to you by the Voice of Turkey.
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1: Hello everyone on this frequency. In our journey tracing Turkey's presence on the UNESCO World Heritage List, today we head to Central Anatolia, near the Polatlı district, not far from Ankara. Our stop in this episode is Gordion, inscribed on the UNESCO World Heritage List in 2023. According to the Turkish Ministry of Culture and Tourism and UNESCO, Gordion is a unique archaeological site that illuminates human history as the political and cultural capital of Phrygia during the Iron Age. What makes Gordion truly distinctive is that it offers not just a settlement site, but a sweeping cultural landscape, one that includes monumental burial mounds spread across a wide geography. The site encompasses the Citadel Mound, the Lower Town, the Outer Town and its fortifications, and numerous tumuli. The most striking of these is the monumental tomb known in scholarly literature as Tumulus MM, and popularly as the Midas Tumulus. The wooden burial chamber inside it is remarkably well preserved, making it one of the rarest surviving examples of its kind in the archaeological

0: political world. UNESCO's decision to inscribe Gordian on the World Heritage List rests on the site's outstanding universal value. Gordian is recognized as offering unique testimony to a lost cultural tradition, above all because it holds the most comprehensive archaeological record of Phrygian civilization we have. It was accepted under a single but powerful cultural heritage criterion. The architectural remains, monumental structures, burial traditions, and everyday artifacts uncovered at Gordian give us a remarkably complete picture of Phrygian society, its political life, its economy, and its culture. Another defining quality of Gordian is its strategic position. Sitting at the crossroads of ancient trade routes between East and West, the site served throughout history as a center of exchange between cultures. Gordian was not only a capital, it was a place where different worlds met. This layered character strongly reflects the historical continuity and cultural depth of Anatolia. From a conservation and management perspective, Gordian stands as one of the stronger examples of Turkey's integrated approach to its cultural heritage sites. The site's management plan was developed in collaboration with all relevant institutions, bringing together archaeological research, conservation work, and visitor management under one framework. Decades of scientific excavation and interdisciplinary study have supported both the protection of the site and a steady growth in our knowledge of it. Throughout this process, methods developed with national and international experts have been applied with one clear aim: preserving Gordian's authenticity and integrity. One increasingly prominent aspect of how Gordian is understood today is that it is approached not simply as a collection of individual structures, but as a broader cultural landscape. The relationship between the settlement areas, the burial mounds, and the natural surroundings is considered as a whole, an approach that aligns closely with UNESCO's contemporary thinking on heritage. Conservation strategies addressing risks such as climate, natural erosion, and human impact are central to keeping the site viable for the long term. Gordian's connection to historical narrative is also worth noting. The legend of King Midas and Gordian Knot, carried down through ancient sources, gives this land a place in cultural memory that goes well beyond archaeology. But what truly makes Gordian valuable lies beneath those legends: a solid, scientifically grounded archaeological record that speaks for itself. In this sense, Gordian is a dependable bridge between past and present. Today, Gordian is preserved and presented not only as part of Turkey's heritage, but as part of the shared heritage of all humanity. Its 2023 UNESCO inscription has brought the site greater international visibility, and with it, new momentum in research, conservation, and cultural tourism. Turkey's commitment to its cultural heritage, the responsibility to protect the past and carry it forward, finds one of its clearest expressions in Gordian. Until we meet at another remarkable stop on the UNESCO World Heritage List in our next episode, stay on this frequency.
1: Turkey's Footprints at UNESCO.

Hello, dear listeners. In this week's episode of our program, That's Why, we will delve into the reasons behind the use of Greek or Latin in medical terms, a phenomenon often encountered and joked about in popular culture. Let's embark on a journey through the captivating world of medical terminology, where the echoes of ancient Greek and Latin resound like whispers from the halls of history. In comedy films, we often see doctors expressing illnesses to patients in a language we don't understand, leading to a panic on the part of the patients. While the Turkish translations of these medical terms are quite clear, the use of their Latin and ancient Greek forms, which are essentially dead languages, is not a necessity. However, physicians become so accustomed to these words during their education that they often use them as if they were speaking in their native language. So why are medical terms predominantly derived from Greek and Latin? Before we address this question, let's touch upon the concept of lingua franca. Lingua franca refers to a common language used among people who speak different languages, typically in areas such as trade, communication, or cultural interaction. The term, meaning Frankish language, originated from the Middle Ages when French became the common language used by Franks in the Mediterranean region. It wouldn't surprise anyone to say that English is the lingua franca of the modern world. During the Middle Ages and the Renaissance, a period when developments in the field of medicine gained momentum, much like the dominance of French in Mediterranean trade, Latin served as the lingua franca of science and philosophy in Europe. In those times, scholars and philosophers

wrote in Latin, a language considered sacred because it was the language of the Bible rather than in their national languages. Therefore, medical books published during this period and consequently medical terms were derived from Latin roots. During the Renaissance, meaning rebirth, European intellectuals encountered ancient Greek texts. In the Greek world, which had a vast literature in the field of medicine, there was a tendency to directly adopt previously named diseases or treatment methods from Greek. While Latin and Greek origin terms still hold significant places in medical literature today, newly discovered concepts are more commonly named using words from the inventors' native languages, thus entering international circulation. So, dear listeners, as we drove the curtain on today's show, let us heed the wisdom of the ages. Medical terms are generally derived from Greek and Latin because terms spread from the language of their inventors to the world. Until we meet again, may the elegance of language continue to inspire and uplift your spirits. Until next time, goodbye.

quick look at the headlines. Iran's top security body announced on Monday the formation of a new body to manage the Strait of Hormuz, which Tehran has effectively closed and wants to charge ships to traverse. Turkish Foreign Minister Hakan Fidan and his counterpart of Iran, Iraqchi, discussed stalled U.S.-Iran peace negotiations. Israel law permitting execution of Palestinian prisoners comes into force in West Bank. Global smooth Florida spots drone and unidentified vessels as Gaza land convoy stalls near Sirte. Turkey condemns Israel intervention against Gaza aid flotilla in international waters. Kremlin pins high hopes on Putin-Xi meeting. And Turkey commemorates Crimean Tatar Circassian exiles vows continued support. You have been listening to the Voice of Turkey's English language transmission, original broadcast live from Ankara in a 16-meter band on 1762 kHz to Europe between 12:30 and 13:30 UTC. If you are hearing this at a later hour or in another part of the world, thank you for joining us via replay. You can listen to us over the Turksat 3A and 4A satellites and on the internet at www.trtdinle.com. 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

Ladies and gentlemen, today is Monday, 18th of May, 2026. This is the Voice of Turkey's English language transmission, originally broadcast live from Ankara in the 16 meter band on 1762 kHz to Europe between 12:30 and 13:30 UTC. You may be hearing this now as a replay in a different time zone. 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Our email address is englishdesk@tat.net.tr. Following the news, the Voice of Turkey will present our feature programs, That's Why, and UNESCO cultural heritage sites, as well as wonderful Turkish music.

Before we begin, let's have a quick look at the headlines. Iran officially announces new body to manage Strait of Hormuz. Trump says Iran eager to sign deal despite screaming all the time during the talks. And Turkey condemns Israeli intervention against Gaza aid flotilla in international waters. And now the details of the news.

0: Iran's top security body announced on Monday the formation of a new body to manage the Strait of Hormuz, which Tehran has effectively closed and wants to charge ships to traverse. On its official X account, the Supreme National Security Council shared a pause for the Persian Gulf Strait Authority, saying it would provide real-time updates on the Hormuz Strait operations and latest developments. The account of the Revolutionary Guards Navy shared the same post. It was not immediately clear what the new body would do, but earlier this month, Iranian English-speaking broadcaster Press TV said it constituted a system to exercise sovereignty over the Strait of Hormuz and that ships passing through the strait were sent regulations from the email info@pgsaa.ir. Iran has largely blocked shipping through the wider strait since the outbreak of war with the United States and Israel on February 28. A fragile ceasefire has been in place since April 8. Iran's grip over the waterway has rattled global markets and given Tehran significant leverage, while the United States has imposed its own naval blockade on Iranian ports. In peacetime, the route accounts for roughly a fifth of global oil and liquefied natural gas shipments, along with other key commodities, including fertilizers. Since the war began, Iran has repeatedly said that maritime traffic through the strait would not return to its pre-war status, and last month it said it had received the first revenue from tolls on the waterway. On Saturday, Ebrahim Azizi, head of the Iranian Parliament's National Security Commission, said Iran has prepared a professional mechanism to manage the traffic through the strait, adding that it will be unveiled soon. In the meantime, US President Donald Trump said Iran is screaming all the time during the talks with Washington, adding that Tehran is eager to sign a deal. In an interview with the New York-based Fortune magazine published on Monday, Donald Trump commented on the ongoing negotiations between the United States and Iran. "They scream all the time," Trump said of Iran, and added, "I can tell you one thing, they are dying to sign a deal. But they make a deal and then they send you a paper that has no relationship to the deal you made. I say, are you people crazy?" Donald Trump, the US president, said. According to the interview, Trump also framed Iran's leadership as though they are more like a stubborn business rival. Tensions have escalated since the US and Israel launched strikes against Iran in February. Turkish Foreign Minister Hakan Fidan and his Iranian counterpart Abzarakchi have discussed the latest situation in the negotiation process with the United States. The two ministers held a phone call as Iranian media reported that the United States has failed to make any concrete concessions in its latest response to Tehran's proposed agenda.
1: The news continues on the English language broadcast of the Voice of Turkey.
0: Israeli law permitting execution of Palestinian prisoners comes into force in West Bank. An Israeli law allowing the execution of Palestinian prisoners has taken effect on Sunday. Major General Avi Bluth, the head of the Army's Central Command, signed the military order necessary to enact the measure in the occupied West Bank, according to Times of Israel. Under the military order, courts presiding over cases involving attacks that resulted in Israeli deaths.

0: supply the death penalty as the only available sentence, unless the court finds special circumstances allowing for life imprisonment instead. The Israeli newspaper Haaretz reported that the order grants courts in the occupied West Bank the authority to issue death sentences against Palestinians convicted of killing Israelis on grounds linked to the denial of the existence of the State of Israel. The newspaper Haaretz said the wording of the law makes its application almost exclusively directed at Palestinians, arguing that the ideological proof requirements included in the legislation make applying it to extremist Jewish attackers difficult or nearly impossible. Haaretz also reported that Israeli legal and security professionals expressed concern over applying Knesset legislation in the occupied West Bank to people who do not hold Israeli citizenship. More than 9,600 Palestinians, including 350 children and 70 free women, are currently held in Israeli prisons and face torture, starvation, and medical neglect, according to Palestinian and Israeli rights organizations. The Global Summit Florida has announced that it has detected unidentified vessels near its borders as it heads to Gaza to break an Israeli blockade. The humanitarian aid Florida said on the social platform X that naval vessels and speedboats were spotted in front of, behind, and to one side of the fleet. Organizers have also reported the movement of unidentified drones and military elements around the convoy. The development has followed the Florida's arrival in international waters. This 2026 Spring mission has set sail with 54 ships from Marmaris city of Turkey in a fresh attempt to deliver aid. In late April, the Israeli army carried out an attack in international waters off the coast of the Crete island of Greece, targeting a police fleet and detaining 21 boats. Meanwhile, the Global Samud land convoy remained stuck on the outskirts of the Libyan city of Sirte. The mission, which departed on Friday from Zawiya, includes more than 350 activists from 30 countries, including Turkey, the United Kingdom, and the United States. And Turkey on Monday condemned Israel's intervention against the Gaza-bound Global Samud Flotilla in international waters, describing it as a new act of piracy. In a statement, the Turkish Foreign Ministry said Israel forces intervened against the flotilla, which was carrying humanitarian aid to Gaza. "We condemn the intervention carried out by Israel forces in international waters against the Global Samud Flotilla, which was formed to deliver humanitarian aid to Gaza and which constitutes a new act of piracy," the ministry said. The ministry noted that citizens from nearly 40 countries were aboard the flotilla and said Israel's attacks and intimidation policies would not prevent international solidarity with the Palestinian people. It called on Israel to immediately halt the intervention and unconditionally release the detained participants. The Turkish Foreign Ministry also said Turkish authorities were taking necessary steps to ensure the safe return of Turkish citizens abroad to Florida and were closely monitoring developments in coordination with other countries. The Israeli army on Monday attacked the Gaza-bound Global Samud humanitarian flotilla in international waters. Live broadcasts from the flotilla showed Israeli naval forces intercepting the vessels one by one. The global smooth aid flotilla demanded safe passage for its humanitarian mission to Gaza, accusing Israel of carrying out illegal acts of piracy. In a statement, the flotilla said Israeli forces attacked the first of its boats in broad daylight in international waters while military vessels intercepted the fleet. We demand safe passage for our legal, non-violent humanitarian mission, the statement said.
1: The news continues on the English language broadcast of the Voice of Turkey.
0: The Kremlin said Monday that any contact between Russian President Vladimir Putin and Chinese President Xi Jinping will create new momentum for further expansion of bilateral relations. Speaking at a press briefing, Kremlin spokesman Dmitry Peskov said that Russia has serious expectations from Putin's two-day visit to China starting Tuesday. All issues on the economic agenda of Moscow-Beijing relations are expected to be discussed during the visit, he added. Relations between Russia and China are very diverse, he said, with cooperation moving beyond trade and economy to medicine, culture and education. Commenting on the war in Ukraine, Peskov said the Kremlin expects the United States to continue its mediation efforts to resolve the conflict. The peace process is currently on hold. We hope it will eventually resume, Peskov added. Russia only strikes military targets in Ukraine, he said, accusing Kyiv of attacks on civilian infrastructure across Russia. He rejected claims by Ukrainian President Volodymyr Zelensky that Russia was preparing to attack Ukraine or a NATO country. Zelensky on Friday accused Russia of trying to draw Belarus deeper into the war against Ukraine. He claimed Russia is considering operations from Belarusian territory toward Ukraine's Chernihiv directional potential against a NATO member state. We know that additional contacts have taken place between the Russians and Alexander Lukashenko aimed at persuading him to join new Russian aggressive operations, Zelensky said on U.S. social media company X. And Turkey on Monday commemorated the anniversaries of the Crimean Tatar and Circassian exiles, describing both events as major humanitarian tragedies and reaffirming its support for the Crimean Tatar people. In a statement marking the 82nd anniversary of the 1944 exile of Crimean Tatars and the 162nd anniversary of the Circassian exile, the Foreign Ministry of Turkey said hundreds of thousands of Crimean Tatars were forcibly deported from their homeland to labor camps in various countries where many lost their lives under harsh conditions. The ministry said the Crimean Tatars, the indigenous people of Crimea, were prevented from returning to the Crimean Peninsula for many years. It also stressed that the suffering of the Crimean Tatars worsened following the illegal annexation of the peninsula. Turkey will continue to support for the preservation of the Crimean Tatars' national identity, language and culture, as well as for ensuring their security and well-being, the ministry said. Referring to the Circassian exile of 1864, the ministry described it as a great humanitarian tragedy that forced the peoples of the Caucasus to leave their homeland under extremely difficult conditions, causing immense suffering and loss of life. We share the pain of the Crimean Tatars and brotherly peoples of the Caucasus, and we remember those who lost their lives with respect and compassion, the Turkish Foreign Ministry added. And that was the news brought to you by the Voice of Turkey.
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1: Hello everyone on this frequency. In our journey tracing Turkey's presence on the UNESCO World Heritage List, today we head to Central Anatolia, near the Polatlı district, not far from Ankara. Our stop in this episode is Gordion, inscribed on the UNESCO World Heritage List in 2023. According to the Turkish Ministry of Culture and Tourism and UNESCO, Gordion is a unique archaeological site that illuminates human history as the political and cultural capital of Phrygia during the Iron Age. What makes Gordion truly distinctive is that it offers not just a settlement site, but a sweeping cultural landscape, one that includes monumental burial mounds spread across a wide geography. The site encompasses the Citadel Mound, the Lower Town, the Outer Town, and its fortifications, and numerous tumuli. The most striking of these is the monumental tomb known in scholarly literature as Tumulus MM, and popularly as the Midas Tumulus. The wooden burial chamber inside it is remarkably well preserved, making it one of the rarest surviving examples of its kind in the archaeological world. UNESCO's decision to inscribe Gordion on the World Heritage List rests on the site's outstanding universal value. Gordion is recognized as offering unique testimony to a lost cultural tradition, above all because it holds the most comprehensive archaeological record of Phrygian civilization we have. It was accepted under a single but powerful cultural heritage criterion. The architectural remains, monumental structures, burial traditions, and everyday artifacts uncovered at Gordion give us a remarkably complete picture of Phrygian society, its political life, its economy, and its culture. Another defining quality of Gordion is its strategic position. Sitting at the crossroads of ancient trade routes between East and West, the site served throughout history as a center of exchange between cultures. Gordion was not only a capital, it was a place where different

0: underground worlds met. This layered character strongly reflects the historical continuity and cultural depth of Anatolia. From a conservation and management perspective, Gordion stands as one of the stronger examples of Turkey's integrated approach to its cultural heritage sites. The site's management plan was developed in collaboration with all relevant institutions, bringing together archaeological research, conservation work, and visitor management under one framework. Decades of scientific excavation and interdisciplinary study have supported both the protection of the site and a steady growth in our knowledge of it. Throughout this process, methods developed with national and international experts have been applied with one clear aim: preserving Gordion's authenticity and integrity. One increasingly prominent aspect of how Gordion is understood today is that it is approached not simply as a collection of individual structures, but as a broader cultural landscape. The relationship between the settlement areas, the burial mounds, and the natural surroundings is considered as a whole, an approach that aligns closely with UNESCO's contemporary thinking on heritage. Conservation strategies addressing risks such as climate, natural erosion, and human impact are central to keeping the site viable for the long term. Gordion's connection to historical narrative is also worth noting. The legend of King Midas and Gordion Knot, carried down through ancient sources, gives this land a place in cultural memory that goes well beyond archaeology. But what truly makes Gordion valuable lies beneath those legends: a solid, scientifically grounded archaeological record that speaks for itself. In this sense, Gordion is a dependable bridge between past and present. Today, Gordion is preserved and presented not only as part of Turkey's heritage, but as part of the shared heritage of all humanity. Its 2023 UNESCO inscription has brought the site greater international visibility, and with it, new momentum in research, conservation, and cultural tourism. Turkey's commitment to its cultural heritage, the responsibility to protect the past and carry it forward, finds one of its clearest expressions in Gordion. Until we meet at another remarkable stop on the UNESCO World Heritage List in our next episode, stay on this frequency.
1: Turkey's Footprints at UNESCO.

Hello, dear listeners. In this week's episode of our program, That's Why, we will delve into the reasons behind the use of Greek or Latin in medical terms, a phenomenon often encountered and joked about in popular culture. Let's embark on a journey through the captivating world of medical terminology, where the echoes of ancient Greek and Latin resound like whispers from the halls of history. In comedy films, we often see doctors expressing illnesses to patients in a language we don't understand, leading to a panic on the part of the patients. While the Turkish translations of these medical terms are quite clear, the use of their Latin and ancient Greek forms, which are essentially dead languages, is not a necessity. However, physicians become so accustomed to these words during their education that they often use them as if they were speaking in their native language. So why are medical terms predominantly derived from Greek and Latin? Before we address this question, let's touch upon the concept of lingua franca. Lingua franca refers to a common language used among people who speak different languages, typically in areas such as trade, communication, or cultural interaction. The term, meaning Frankish language, originated from the Middle Ages when French became the common language used by Franks in the Mediterranean region. It wouldn't surprise anyone to say that English is the lingua franca of the modern world. During the Middle Ages and the Renaissance, a period when developments in the field of medicine gained momentum, much like the dominance of French in Mediterranean trade, Latin served as the lingua franca of science and philosophy in Europe. In those times, scholars and philosophers wrote in Latin, a language considered sacred because it was the language of the Bible rather than in their national languages. Therefore, medical books published during this period and consequently medical terms were derived from Latin roots. During the Renaissance, meaning rebirth, European intellectuals encountered ancient Greek texts. In the Greek world, which had a vast literature in the field of medicine, there was a tendency to directly adopt previously named diseases or treatment methods from Greek. While Latin and Greek origin terms still hold significant places in medical literature today, newly discovered concepts are more commonly named using words from the inventors' native languages, thus entering international circulation.

And so, dear listeners, as we draw the curtain on today's show, let us heed the wisdom of the ages. Medical terms are generally derived from Greek and Latin because terms spread from the language of their inventors to the world. Until we meet again, may the elegance of language continue to inspire and uplift your spirits. Until next time, goodbye.

Before we end our broadcast in English, let's have a quick look at the headlines. Iran's top security body announced on Monday the formation of a new body to manage the Strait of Hormuz, which Tehran has effectively closed and wants to charge ships to traverse. Turkish Foreign Minister Hakan Fidan and his counterpart of Iran, Iraqchi, discussed stalled U.S.-Iran peace negotiations. Israel law permitting execution of Palestinian prisoners comes into force in West Bank. Global Smooth Florida spots drone and unidentified vessels as Gaza land convoy stalls near Sirte. Turkey condemns Israel intervention against Gaza Aid Florida in international waters. Kremlin pins high hopes on Putin-Xi meeting. And Turkey commemorates Crimean Tatar Circassian exiles vows continued support. You have been listening to the Voice of Turkey's English language transmission, original broadcast live from Ankara in a 16-meter band on 1762 kHz to Europe between 12:30 and 13:30 UTC. If you are hearing this at a later hour or in another part of the world, thank you for joining us via replay. You can listen to us over the Turksat 3A and 4A satellites and on the internet at www.trtdinle.com. through radios, link and under the VOT radios, expandable section. 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

Ladies and gentlemen, today is Monday, 18th of May, 2026. This is the Voice of Turkey's English language transmission, originally broadcast live from Ankara in the 16-meter band on 1762 kHz to Europe, between 12:30 and 13:30 UTC. You may be hearing this now as a replay in a different time zone. 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Our email address is englishdesk@tat.net.tr. Following the news, the Voice of Turkey will present our feature programs, That's Why, and UNESCO cultural heritage sites, as well as wonderful Turkish music.

0: Before we begin, let's have a quick look at the headlines. Iran officially announces new body to manage Strait of Hormuz. Trump says Iran eager to sign deal despite screaming all the time during the talks. And Turkey condemns Israeli intervention against Gaza aid flotilla in international waters. And now the details of the news. Iran's top security body announced on Monday the formation of a new body to manage the Strait of Hormuz, which Tehran has effectively closed and wants to charge ships to traverse. On its official X account, the Supreme National Security Council shared a pause for the Persian Gulf Strait Authority, saying it would provide real-time updates on the Hormuz Strait operations and latest developments. The account of the Revolutionary Guards Navy shared the same post. It was not immediately clear what the new body would do, but earlier this month, Iranian English-speaking broadcaster Press TV said it constitutes a system to exercise sovereignty over the Strait of Hormuz and that ships passing through the strait were sent regulations from the email info at pgsaa.ir. Iran has largely blocked shipping through the wider strait since the outbreak of war with the United States and Israel on February 28. A fragile ceasefire has been in place since April 8. Iran's grip over the waterway has rattled global markets and given Tehran significant leverage, while the United States has imposed its own naval blockade on Iranian ports. In peacetime, the route accounts for roughly a fifth of global oil and liquefied natural gas shipments, along with other key commodities, including fertilizers. Since the war began, Iran has repeatedly said that maritime traffic through the strait would not return to its pre-war status, and last month it said it had received the first revenue from tolls on the waterway. On Saturday, Ebrahim Azizi, head of the Iranian Parliament's National Security Commission, said Iran has prepared a professional mechanism to manage the traffic through the strait, adding that it will be unveiled soon. In the meantime, US President Donald Trump said Iran is screaming all the time during the talks, with Washington adding that Tehran is eager to sign a deal. In an interview with the New York-based Fortune magazine published on Monday, Donald Trump commented on the ongoing negotiations between the United States and Iran. "They scream all the time," Trump said of Iran, and added, "I can tell you one thing, they are dying to sign a deal. But they make a deal and then they send you a paper that has no relationship to the deal you made. I say, are you people crazy?" Donald Trump, the US president, said. According to the interview, Trump also framed Iran's leadership as though they are more like a stubborn business rival. Tensions have escalated since the US and Israel launched strikes against Iran in February. Turkish Foreign Minister Hakan Fidan and his Iranian counterpart Abbas Araghchi have discussed the latest situation in the negotiation process with the United States. The two ministers held a phone call as Iranian media reported that the United States has failed to make any concrete concessions in its latest response to Tehran's proposed agenda.
1: The news continues on the English language broadcast of the Voice of Turkey.
0: Israeli law permitting execution of Palestinian prisoners comes into force in West Bank. An Israeli law allowing the execution of Palestinian prisoners has taken effect on Sunday. Major General Avi Bluf, the head of the Army's Central Command, signed the military order necessary to enact the measure in the occupied West Bank, according to Times of Israel. Under the military order, courts presiding over cases involving attacks that resulted in Israeli deaths must apply the death penalty as the only available sentence, unless the court finds special circumstances allowing for life imprisonment instead. The Israeli newspaper Haaretz reported that the order grants courts in the occupied West Bank the authority to issue death sentences against Palestinians convicted of killing Israelis on grounds linked to the denial of the existence of the State of Israel.

0: L. The newspaper Haaretz said the wording of the law makes its application almost exclusively directed at Palestinians, arguing that the ideological proof requirements included in the legislation make applying it to extremist Jewish attackers difficult or nearly impossible. Haaretz also reported that Israeli legal and security professionals expressed concern over applying Knesset legislation in the occupied West Bank to people who do not hold Israeli citizenship. More than 9,600 Palestinians, including 350 children and 70 free women, are currently held in Israeli prisons and face torture, starvation, and medical neglect, according to Palestinian and Israeli rights organizations. The Global Summit Florida has announced that it has detected unidentified vessels near its borders as it heads to Gaza to break an Israeli blockade. The humanitarian aid flotilla said on the social platform X that naval vessels and speedboats were spotted in front of, behind, and to one side of the fleet. Organizers have also reported the movement of unidentified drones and military elements around the convoy. The development has followed the flotilla's arrival in international waters. This 2026 Spring mission has set sail with 54 ships from Marmaris city of Turkey in a fresh attempt to deliver aid. In late April, the Israeli army carried out an attack in international waters off the coast of the Crete island of Greece, targeting a police fleet and detaining 21 boats. Meanwhile, the Global Samud land convoy remained stuck on the outskirts of the Libyan city of Sirte. The mission, which departed on Friday from Zawiya, includes more than 350 activists from 30 countries, including Turkey, the United Kingdom, and the United States. And Turkey on Monday condemned Israel's intervention against the Gaza-bound Global Sumut Flotilla in international waters, describing it as a new act of piracy. In a statement, the Turkish Foreign Ministry said Israeli forces intervened against the flotilla, which was carrying humanitarian aid to Gaza. "We condemn the intervention carried out by Israel forces in international waters against the Global Sumut Flotilla, which was formed to deliver humanitarian aid to Gaza and which constitutes a new act of piracy," the ministry said. The ministry noted that citizens from nearly 40 countries were aboard the flotilla and said Israel's attacks and intimidation policies would not prevent international solidarity with the Palestinian people. It called on Israel to immediately halt the intervention and unconditionally release the detained participants. The Turkish Foreign Ministry also said Turkish authorities were taking necessary steps to ensure the safe return of Turkish citizens abroad to Florida and were closely monitoring developments in coordination with other countries. The Israeli army on Monday attacked the Gaza-bound Global Samud humanitarian flotilla in international waters. Live broadcasts from the flotilla showed Israeli naval forces intercepting the vessels one by one. The Global Samud aid flotilla demanded safe passage for its humanitarian mission to Gaza, accusing Israel of carrying out illegal acts of piracy. In a statement, the flotilla said Israeli forces attacked the first of its boats in broad daylight in international waters while military vessels intercepted the fleet. "We demand safe passage for our legal, non-violent humanitarian mission," the statement said.
1: The news continues on the English language broadcast of the Voice of Turkey.
0: The Kremlin said Monday that any contact between Russian President Vladimir Putin and Chinese President Xi Jinping will create new momentum for further expansion of bilateral relations. Speaking at a press briefing, Kremlin spokesman Dmitry Peskov said that Russia has serious expectations from Putin's two-day visit to China starting Tuesday. All issues on the economic agenda of Moscow-Beijing relations are expected to be discussed during the visit, he added. Relations between Russia and China are very diverse, he said, with cooperation moving beyond trade and economy to medicine, culture, and education. Commenting on the war in Ukraine, Peskov said the Kremlin expects the United States to continue its mediation efforts to resolve the conflict. The peace process is currently on hold. We hope it will eventually resume, Peskov added. Russia only strikes military targets in Ukraine, he said, accusing Kyiv of attacks on civilian infrastructure across Russia. He rejected claims by Ukrainian President Volodymyr Zelensky that Russia was preparing to attack Ukraine or a NATO country. Zelensky on Friday accused Russia of trying to draw Belarus deeper into the war against Ukraine. He claimed Russia is considering operations from Belarusian territory toward Ukraine's Kharkiv direction or potential against a NATO member state. We know that additional contacts have taken place between the Russians and Alexander Lukashenko aimed at persuading him to join new Russian aggressive operations, Zelensky said on US social media company X. And Turkey on Monday commemorated the anniversaries of the Crimean Tatar and Circassian exiles, describing both events as major humanitarian tragedies and reaffirming its support for the Crimean Tatar people. In a statement marking the 82nd anniversary of the 1944 exile of Crimean Tatars and the 162nd anniversary of the Circassian exile, the Foreign Ministry of Turkey said hundreds of thousands of Crimean Tatars were forcibly deported from their homeland to labor camps in various countries where many lost their lives under harsh conditions. The ministry said the Crimean Tatars, the indigenous people of Crimea, were prevented from returning to the Crimean Peninsula for many years. It also stressed that the suffering of the Crimean Tatars worsened following the illegal annexation of the peninsula. Turkey will continue to support for the preservation of the Crimean Tatars' national identity, language, and culture, as well as for ensuring their security and well-being, the ministry said. Referring to the Circassian exile of 1864, the ministry described it as a great humanitarian tragedy that forced the peoples of the Caucasus to leave their homeland under extremely difficult conditions, causing immense suffering and loss of life. We share the pain of the Crimean Tatars and brotherly peoples of the Caucasus, and we remember those who lost their lives with respect and compassion, the Turkish Foreign Ministry added. And that was the news brought to you by the Voice of Turkey.
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1: Hello everyone on this frequency. In our journey tracing Turkey's presence on the UNESCO World Heritage List, today we head to Central Anatolia, near the Polatlı district, not far from Ankara. Our stop in this episode is Gordion, inscribed on the UNESCO World Heritage List in 2023. According to the Turkish Ministry of Culture and Tourism and UNESCO, Gordion is a unique archaeological site that illuminates human history as the political and cultural capital of Phrygia during the Iron Age. What makes Gordion truly distinctive is that it offers not just a settlement site, but a sweeping cultural landscape, one that includes monumental burial mounds spread across a wide geography. The site encompasses the Citadel Mound, the Lower Town, the Outer Town, and its fortifications, and numerous tumuli. The most striking of these is the monumental tomb known in scholarly literature as Tumulus MM, and popularly as the Midas Tumulus. The wooden burial chamber inside it is remarkably well preserved, making it one of the rarest surviving examples of its kind in the archaeological world. UNESCO's decision to inscribe Gordion on the World Heritage List rests on the site's outstanding universal value. Gordion is recognized as offering unique testimony to a lost cultural tradition, above all because it holds the most comprehensive archaeological record of Phrygian civilization we have. It was accepted under a single but powerful cultural heritage criterion. The architectural remains, monumental structures, burial traditions, and everyday artifacts uncovered at Gordion give us a remarkably complete picture of Phrygian society, its political life, its economy, and its culture. Another defining quality of Gordion is its strategic position. Sitting at the crossroads of ancient trade routes between East and West, the site served throughout history as a center of exchange between cultures. Gordion was not only a capital, it was a place where different worlds met. This

0: layered character strongly reflects the historical continuity and cultural depth of Anatolia. From a conservation and management perspective, Guardian stands as one of the stronger examples of Turkey's integrated approach to its cultural heritage sites. The site's management plan was developed in collaboration with all relevant institutions, bringing together archaeological research, conservation work, and visitor management under one framework. Decades of scientific excavation and interdisciplinary study have supported both the protection of the site and a steady growth in our knowledge of it. Throughout this process, methods developed with national and international experts have been applied with one clear aim: preserving Gordian's authenticity and integrity. One increasingly prominent aspect of how Gordian is understood today is that it is approached not simply as a collection of individual structures, but as a broader cultural landscape. The relationship between the settlement areas, the burial mounds, and the natural surroundings is considered as a whole, an approach that aligns closely with UNESCO's contemporary thinking on heritage. Conservation strategies addressing risks such as climate, natural erosion, and human impact are central to keeping the site viable for the long term. Gordian's connection to historical narrative is also worth noting. The legend of King Midas and Gordian knot, carried down through ancient sources, gives this land a place in cultural memory that goes well beyond archaeology. But what truly makes Gordian valuable lies beneath those legends: a solid, scientifically grounded archaeological record that speaks for itself. In this sense, Gordian is a dependable bridge between past and present. Today, Gordian is preserved and presented not only as part of Turkey's heritage, but as part of the shared heritage of all humanity. Its 2023 UNESCO inscription has brought the site greater international visibility, and with it, new momentum in research, conservation, and cultural tourism. Turkey's commitment to its cultural heritage, the responsibility to protect the past and carry it forward, finds one of its clearest expressions in Gordian. Until we meet at another remarkable stop on the UNESCO World Heritage List in our next episode, stay on this frequency.
1: Turkey's Footprints at UNESCO.

Bir sürü dostum vardı. Ben ölmeden önce bir sürü düşün vardı.

Hello, dear listeners. In this week's episode of our program, That's Why, we will delve into the reasons behind the use of Greek or Latin in medical terms, a phenomenon often encountered and joked about in popular culture. Let's embark on a journey through the captivating world of medical terminology, where the echoes of ancient Greek and Latin resound like whispers from the halls of history. In comedy films, we often see doctors expressing illnesses to patients in a language we don't understand, leading to a panic on the part of the patients. While the Turkish translations of these medical terms are quite clear, the use of their Latin and ancient Greek forms, which are essentially dead languages, is not a necessity. However, physicians become so accustomed to these words during their education that they often use them as if they were speaking in their native language. So why are medical terms predominantly derived from Greek and Latin? Before we address this question, let's touch upon the concept of lingua franca. Lingua franca refers to a common language used among people who speak different languages, typically in areas such as trade, communication, or cultural interaction. The term, meaning Frankish language, originated from the Middle Ages when French became the common language used by Franks in the Mediterranean region. It wouldn't surprise anyone to say that English is the lingua franca of the modern world. During the Middle Ages and the Renaissance, a period when developments in the field of medicine gained momentum, much like the dominance of French in Mediterranean trade, Latin served as the lingua franca of science and philosophy in Europe. In those times, scholars and philosophers wrote in Latin, a language considered sacred because it was the language of the Bible rather than in their national languages. Therefore, medical books published during this period and consequently medical terms were derived from Latin roots. During the Renaissance, meaning rebirth, European intellectuals encountered ancient Greek texts. In the Greek world, which had a vast literature in the field of medicine, there was a tendency to directly adopt previously named diseases or treatment methods from Greek. While Latin and Greek origin terms still hold significant places in medical literature today, newly discovered concepts are more commonly named using words from the inventors' native languages, thus entering international circulation.

Before we end our broadcast in English, let's have a quick look at the headlines. Iran's top security body announced on Monday the formation of a new body to manage the Strait of Hormuz, which Tehran has effectively closed and wants to charge ships to traverse. Turkish Foreign Minister Hakan Fidan and his counterpart of Iran, Iraqchi, discussed stalled U.S.-Iran peace negotiations. Israeli law permitting execution of Palestinian prisoners comes into force in West Bank. Global Smooth Florida spots drone and unidentified vessels as Gaza land convoy stalls near Sirte. Turkey condemns Israel intervention against Gaza Aid Florida in international waters. Kremlin pins high hopes on Putin-Xi meeting. And Turkey commemorates Crimean Tatar Circassian exiles vows continued support. You have been listening to the Voice of Turkey's English language transmission, original broadcast live from Ankara in a 16-meter band on 1762 kHz to Europe between 12:30 and 13:30 UTC. If you are hearing this at a later hour or in another part of the world, thank you for joining us via replay. 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

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Ben ölmeden önce bir sürü düşüm vardı.